0: gentlemen, introducing Extra Special Tubaba and Honorable Fouls the Bad Guy.
1: Bad guys is in the building. Yeah.
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See a real G, don't settle. 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Bad man, go mad when you twerk it. Yeah, practice make perfect. 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
4: Panache. You have to be happy on purpose, because there will be people, betrayals, delays, all kinds of things that can cause you to live sour. You have to put your foot down and say, that's it. I'm not letting other people steal my joy. I'm not letting what's not working out cause me to be sour. Not letting this problem at work keep me from enjoying my life. I will rejoice. I will be glad. I will live this day happy. God bless you. It's great to be with you today. And I hope you'll stay connected with us during the week through our daily podcast, our YouTube channel, social media. We'll keep you encouraged and inspired. But I'd like to start with something funny. And I heard about this elderly couple. They were sitting on a swing celebrating their 60th wedding anniversary. And feeling romantic, the husband said to his wife, "Honey, our love is tried and true." She had difficulty hearing and asked him to repeat it. He said it louder. "I said, our love is tried and true." She still couldn't hear him. Said, "What? Would you speak up?" Frustrated, he shouted, "I said, our love is tried and true." She said, "Well, fine. I'm sick of you too." Okay, y'all, nothing inspiring, but here we go. Ready? This is my Bible. I am what it says I am. I have what it says I have. I can do what it says I can do. Today, I will be taught the Word of God. I boldly confess, my mind is alert, my heart is receptive, I will never be the same. In Jesus' name, God bless you. I want to talk to you today about choosing to be happy. When we wake up in the morning, we get to choose how we're going to live that day. We can choose to live in faith, happy, expecting favor, or we can choose to live discouraged, defeated, focused on our problems. Happiness doesn't automatically happen. It's a choice we have to make. You can't wait to see what kind of day it's going to be. You have to decide what kind of day it's going to be. First thing in the morning, you need to make up your mind, I'm going to live this day happy. I'm going to see the good. I'm going to be grateful. I'm going to love my family. I'm going to enjoy this day. If you don't decide how you're going to live, circumstances will decide for you. You'll see every problem, how it's not going to work out. You'll think, I don't feel like going to work. This traffic's so bad. I never get any good breaks. When you dwell on those thoughts, you may not realize it, but you're choosing to live discouraged. You're choosing to have a lousy day. And the scripture says, joy comes in the morning. Every morning, God sends you a fresh supply of joy. You can dismiss it. Think, that's not for me. I have too much coming against me. Or you can receive it and say, things may not be perfect in my life, but I know God's on the throne. He's ordering my steps. His plans for me are for good. So I'm going to enjoy this day. This is what David did. He had all kinds of opposition, armies trying to stop him, people slandering him. But in the middle of all that, he said, this is the day the Lord has made. I will rejoice and be glad in it. His circumstances said he should be discouraged, afraid, lonely. If he was reporting on the situation, he would have said, this is the day the Lord has made, and I'm really discouraged. I've got a lot of problems. That would have been the truth. But he wasn't reporting. He was making a declaration of faith. He was saying, despite the opposition, I will be happy. Despite people lying about me, I will be happy. Despite my family not believing in me, I'm going to live this day happy. If you're going to be happy, you have to be happy on purpose, because there will be people, betrayals, delays, all kinds of things that can cause you to live sour. You have to put your foot down and say, that's it. I'm not letting other people steal my joy. I'm not letting what's not working out cause me to be sour. Not letting this problem at work keep me from enjoying my life. I will rejoice. I will be glad. I will live this day happy. See, your will is more powerful than how you feel. David didn't feel happy when he wrote this, but he declared, "I will rejoice." Don't wait to feel happy before you decide to be happy. You have to decide first, then the happiness will come. Now, like David, you may feel discouraged. You may have a good reason. Things were not fair. You went through a loss. Nothing looks promising in your life. The enemy would love for you to never get your hopes up, to think that's the way it's always going to be, just drag through the day, sour. No, you have to kick your will into gear. I will be happy. I will enjoy this day. I will focus on the goodness of God. Your will is going to override how you feel. Now, mark of maturity is when you can be happy even when things aren't going your way, that your joy is not based on your circumstances. Well, Joel, when the pandemic is over, I'll get my joy back. When I finish school, I'll be happy again. When the Texans win, I'll be in a good mood. They'd be waiting a while. When I get married, I'll be happy. Or if I wasn't married, I'd be happy. If you're putting off your happiness, there will always be some reason to not be happy. Why don't you make a decision that you're going to be happy today? Not when it clears up. Not when your boss changes. Not when you lose 20 pounds. Not when you get the promotion. This is the day the Lord has made. I've learned if you don't get happy where you are, you probably won't get to where you want to be. Well, I can't stand this job. I don't like working at this place. Try a different approach. God, I'm happy that I have a job. Help me to not let these people steal my joy. If you'll have a good attitude where you are, that's a seed that God will use to change things. But if you're sour at that job and God gave you a better job, when someone does you wrong there, you'll be sour at that place too. You have to get happy where you are. May not be in my dream house yet, but I'm happy in this apartment. Not married yet, but I'm happy being single. This health issue hasn't resolved yet, but God, I'm gonna be happy while you're changing things. You control your own happiness. It's not up to anyone else. You're as happy as you want to be. I played basketball with a young man, and he was always in a good mood, and so friendly and upbeat. And one day after the game, I asked if he wanted to go get something to eat. He said, "No, I have to go up to the clinic. I'm taking chemotherapy." He'd been fighting cancer for 3 years. I was so surprised, I couldn't tell anything was wrong. I said, "I'm so sorry to hear that." He said, "Don't feel sorry for me. Life is good. I'm blessed. I have a beautiful wife, a new son. I'm grateful to be alive." He could have been depressed, thinking, "Why me? This is not fair," sitting around in self-pity. Instead, he made the choice to be happy where he was. I asked him how he had such a great attitude. He said, "When I wake up in the morning, I ask myself, do you want to live depressed? Or do you want to live happy? I choose to live happy." I wonder how much more we would enjoy our lives if we would do like him and start choosing to be happy. We can't get away from negative circumstances. I can't tell you that having faith will keep you from trouble, bad breaks, people that do you wrong. But I can tell you those things don't have to take your joy. You're in control of your happiness. David said in Psalm 144, "Happy are the people whose God is the Lord." And sometimes we look at circumstances and it's nothing to be happy about. Fighting cancer, going through a pandemic, having trouble at work, nothing good about that. No, the reason we can be happy is our God is on the throne. He controls the universe. He's our provider. He's our healer. He's our vindicator. He's our way maker. We can be happy that the most powerful force in the universe is on our side. No person can stop him. No bad break, no sickness, no addiction. All the forces of darkness cannot stop what God has ordained for you. It's significant that David started off by saying, "This is the day the Lord has made." He could have just said, "I'm going to be glad today. I'm going to rejoice." He was saying, "God, I recognize that you not only made this day, but you've allowed me to be alive. You chose me before I could choose you. You formed me in my mother's womb. Now, I'm not going to waste this day living negative, focused on my problems, dwelling on my hurts. I'm going to live this day to the full. You and I are not here by accident. God could have chosen anyone to be alive today. There are billions of people that have lived and died, but God handpicked you to be here at this time. He woke you up this morning. He gave you strength to get out of bed. He's crowned you with favor. He put seeds of greatness in you. He calls you more than a conqueror, the head and not the tail. One way we honor God is by living happy. He didn't create you to drag through the day, overcome by problems, discouraged by disappointments. No, this day is a gift from God. We should feel a responsibility to live it in faith, happy, joyful, good-natured. Once this day is over, we can never get it back. We don't have time to waste another minute being negative, discouraged, focused on what didn't work out, complaining over who did us wrong. Get your joy back. Well, Joel, I'd be happier, but I've been through hurts. People have done me wrong. I say this respectfully, everyone's been hurt. Well, I've had disappointments, bad breaks, loss. We all have. You can use that as an excuse and let it sour the rest of your life. Or you can say, Father, thank you for entrusting me with another day. I'm not going to take it for granted. I recognize it's a day that you have made. I'm going to choose to be happy. I'm going to choose to enjoy this day. I'm going to live it to the full. When you have that kind of attitude, God will give you beauty for ashes. He'll make up for the wrongs. A few months ago, there were some birds right outside our bedroom window. 5 o'clock in the morning, they started chirping and chirping so loudly that they woke me up. This went on for over an hour. All this singing, different sounds, melodies. One would chirp real loud. There'd be a pause. Then another would answer. At times, they'd all chirp together. Sounded like a symphony. I would have enjoyed it, but it was 5 o'clock in the morning. I wanted to sleep. The next morning, 5 o'clock, the same thing. Again and again. One morning, it was raining, thundering. I thought, there's no way those birds are going to sing today. No way they're going to be happy. Cold, rainy, lightning, 5 o'clock, right on cue. Here came the birds, louder than ever. I wanted to say to those birds, why are you so happy? Don't you know we're in a pandemic? Haven't you read the news? There are problems in the world. The price of gas is high. The supply chain is messed up. How can you be singing? What if you don't get your worms tomorrow? It's interesting how God put something in those birds to start the day off singing. They're saying, in effect, life is good. We're happy. We're going to enjoy this day. What would happen if we would have that song of praise every morning? Like those birds, not be moved by our circumstances, but sing in the dark when things aren't going our way. Sing in the rain when circumstances are against us. Sing in the cold when we don't feel like it. We could be discouraged, complaining. Instead, we're making this choice that we're going to live this day happy. One reason those birds are so happy is they haven't watched the news. They haven't read the papers. They're not on social media. Nobody has told them they're supposed to be worried, afraid, upset. They believe that their Heavenly Father is in control. They've seen Him take care of them in the past. They believe He'll take care of them in the future. If you're going to live happier, you may have to tune some things out. You can't take in negative all the time and stay in faith. The scripture says, think on things that are of a good report, things that are positive, hopeful. Our thinking has a lot to do with our happiness. The Apostle Paul went through a lot of bad breaks. 2 Corinthians 11, it lists some of these difficulties. 5 times he was beaten with rods. Once he was stoned. 3 times he had been shipwrecked. He was bitten by a poisonous snake. He faced angry mobs, fought off bandits, survived flooded rivers. He'd gone without food, proper clothing, sleepless nights. Nobody had more come against them than Paul. After being in prison for 2 years, he was brought before King Agrippa for his trial.
0: We've got sass.
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6: 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On the show today, we're going to be looking at, is it too much? Is there anything like too much exercise? Am I exercising too much? That is what we are going to be talking about on the show today. Now, remember that on this show, all we do is just to give you tips about fitness, is to remind you some things you need to know about, some things you know, and to remind you about them in when it comes to fitness and healthy living. So some people used to know some things about fitness, and probably on a long run or on a short run, they can't remember. So on the show, what we do is to give you some healthy tips and to remind you about some things you need to know about fitness. Okay, so that's what we do basically on this show. It is all about fitness, it's all about healthy living, and sometimes we can even talk about nutrition to guide you about food, the kind of food you should eat and the kind of food you should not eat, and of course the time you should eat and the time you should not eat. Now, before we proceed into that, I remain your host, T-Fit. T-Fit is a versatile fitness trainer. T-Fit is a trainer that does everything fitness. So everything fitness, you can contact T-Fit. So, but before we go into what we are going to talk about today, let's take a time out, drink water, and do some light exercise routines, and the show continues in a jiffy.

Welcome back to Staying Fit, Worthy Fit. I said what we are going to look about today is the question, is there such a thing as too much exercise? Am I exercising too much? Hope I'm not overdoing. So that is what we are going to talk about today. So, and we all know that as people say this, too much of everything is bad. This can also be said about exercise. We can say that you exercise too much, and why are you over exercising? Of course, we can say that about exercise. Now, there have been suggestions of some health effects when someone engage in too many or strenuous exercise routines. There are some health effects if you engage in too many strenuous exercise routines every day. Now, what we know today is that people who perform strenuous exercise every day may not even get additional health benefits than people who just do moderate exercise activities every day. So what we advise is, if you must exercise every day, you take it easy. You do moderate exercise routines at least for 30 minutes every day. And I also, on the other hand, advise people that if you must exercise every day, then you have to take it easy. You know, since we eat food every day, especially those unhealthy foods, and you want to burn those calories of containing the food you have eaten, then you have to exercise at least 30 minutes every day. Don't overdo it. Don't overdo. You know, sometimes you overdo some exercise routines and you might end up hurting yourself, hurting your joints and causing some kind of body pains when you, most especially when you engage in strenuous exercise activities or strenuous exercise routines. So all you need to do is, if you must exercise every day, you have to take it easy. Do moderate activities. Do moderate exercise. You can decide to skip 1,000 in a day. That is not too much. You can decide to do some jumping jacks, like 100 jumping jacks. That is also not too much. And you can decide to do some sit-ups and crunches every day. That is not too much. As a matter of fact, sit-ups and crunches will even help your abdominal muscles. It will strengthen your abdominal muscles. I don't think that is too much for you to do every day. Please note that you don't have to engage in strenuous exercise activities every day. That might cause injuries. That might cause some health effects to your body. So that is it on the show today. But before we go, let's take another time out, and T-Fit will be right back.

Welcome back to the show. Welcome back to Staying Fit, Worthy Fit. Now we have succeeded in discussing one of the questions people ask us. People ask if it's, if there's anything like you exercise too much or you are overdoing your exercise routines and all that. Now, and we have advised that if at all you must engage in exercise routines every day, then it has to be done moderately. You have to do some moderate exercise routines that will not cause injuries to your joints, injuries to your muscles, that you don't have tear in your muscles and probably back pains. You know, sometimes when you engage in strenuous exercise routines, it might result to back pain, especially when you do strength training, when you lift heavy weights. So we have advised today that do moderate exercise routines, and such as jump ropes. You can decide to skip 1,000 in a day. That is not too much. You can decide to do some jumping jacks, at least about 100 in a day. That will keep you going. That, I think, is not too much also. You can decide to do some crunches, some sit-ups, you know. Remember that sit-ups helps your abdominal muscles. It strengthens your abdominal muscles. So I don't think when you do sit-ups every day too, that will be too much, and that will cause any health effects to your body. So that is it on the show today. But before we go, let me remind you that in case you have any questions you want to ask regarding fitness, any question you want to ask regarding your health, any questions you want to ask regarding your fitness journey, you can always reach me on my WhatsApp number. My WhatsApp number is 08084681184. You can also follow me on Instagram. My Instagram handle is TFit07. Okay, so you can reach us and come out. Tell us what you think you need to know regarding fitness and everything you want to know regarding your health and healthy living. So that is it on the show today. Always remember that your fitness and health is my business. Bye for now.

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5: 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We've been talking about techno etiquette this past week, emphasizing on the use of telephones and sending text messages and emails. You heard the views of Tools and Sly on the Etiquette Roundtable. Today, we're going to pave the way for talks on social media etiquette. You know, social media has come and hit us like a snowball. Slow, steady, but with a big bang. I'm still getting used to it because who wants to be left behind in this realm of new high technology? In many ways, it's a great tool to stay socially active. More and more businesses have tapped into this opportunity of using this as a platform to expand their connections, sustain relationships, increase their net worth, as well as get and stay ahead of competition. As a matter of fact, as an organization, if you don't have a Facebook, Twitter, Google+, YouTube page, you're not being relevant. And you will be left behind. The good thing about social media is that once you're sincere and engaging with real people, you're building trusted relationships to a large expanse of people. These people become interested in what you have to say. They gain knowledge following you, and ultimately, they become loyal to your product or service on offer. Of course, over time, you'll become an authority and well-trusted. It's amazing how so many people have tuned onto social media. After all, it's on the go, right in our very palms. Most gadgets now can link you on to almost any form of social media. It goes without saying that if you really want an active marketing tool and to reach out to many people all at the same time, just post something through your social media platform and instantly you will see the response. Having said that, social media has a flip side to it. Not only can it be a main source for money making for you, but it also can be a complete nuisance, as I've mentioned earlier. Some people are glued onto social media. They then become so uncivilized about what they do and what they say. They then force themselves into cyberbullying because they know that you can't see them, and guess what? There's absolutely nothing you can do about it. It's also been known to make people very unproductive, especially if they abuse the usage of it. For instance, I remember one of my friends sharing a tweet of one of our friends from her plate of pounded yam and egusi, which she was telling us she was about to dig into, to her empty plate to show how much she enjoyed it, down to the gist about the new bag she had just bought. And guess what? She was doing all of that while she was at work. Now that sounds familiar for many people who engage in tweets, but really, are you really saying anything? Is it really good value for your time? I guess what I'm trying to say is that you need to be wary of when you send out tweets. Okay, once you're at work, try not to send tweets during proper work hours. You know, you could do this, of course, on the way home, in the car, or at your lunch break, but try to be productive when you need to be. Let me share a few tips with you on social media. Firstly, don't forget, with social media, there's no such thing as privacy. Everything you put on social media is permanent, searchable, and easily accessible. Before you post anything, ask yourself whether you don't mind seeing yourself on the front page of your daily newspaper. 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Once you

0: in a meeting. Consider it an honor for people to follow you. Now, even though Twitter can be used as a platform for advertising, job openings, and business networking, you have to remember that you can only use 140 characters at a time. So there's need for you to be very selective and precise whenever you're sending out a tweet. And finally, when it comes to using the hashtag, use the hashtag only when it is relevant. It's actually used just for you to highlight and cover events that are happening real time and real time only. That's all we've got time for today. I hope you enjoyed what you listened to. See you next time.
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You're welcome to another interesting edition of Around the World in 30 Minutes. Great to have you join us on the show. Yes, you're welcome to the show that takes you on a journey around the world. On this show, we get to tour around different places. We see the country of spotlight. Every day we do have a country of spotlight. And of course, this week we're touring around West Africa. And of course, yesterday and today we chose Nigeria as our specification. This show comes up every Mondays through Fridays right here on Panache Radio. I'm your host. My name is Boye, and I am the radio sweetheart. So yes, like you all know, the show is split in three segments. The first segment is where we look at the global headlines, some of the global stories making round across different dailies for today. And of course, the second segment is where we see the country of spotlight. We get to spotlight a particular country or a particular place in a country. And the third segment is the fun fact or the curiosity segment. So stay buckled up. This is Around the World in 30 Minutes with the Radio Sweethearts. Stay tuned. All right, starting with the global headlines making around this morning. Pope's Mass for more than 100,000 in Cameroon highlights Catholicism's growth in Africa. Yes, we're coming down to Africa. This one says Pope Leo has presided over his largest Mass during his trip to Africa, with more than 100,000 people turning out for liturgy in Douala in Cameroon, a sprawling crowd with local authorities estimated to be about 120,000 gathered in the car park of the Japoma Stadium, greeting the American Pope with singing and dancing and holding up banners welcoming the Pontiff and waving Vatican flags. Many of those at the Mass had been in place for hours to secure a spot for the vibrant liturgy, interspersed with music from a local choir. Now, the Pope's visit to Cameroon as part of a 10-day Africa visit has provided a boost for a country where around 37.7 million live in poverty and which has suffered internal conflict. So the Pope also referenced the problems in the country, and you know, he said despite the richness of the land in Cameroon, many experience both material and spiritual poverty. The Pope said during his homily, and he said, do not forget that your people are even richer than this land, for your treasury lies in your values, your faith, family, hospitality and work. So yes, the Pope had a lot of things to say to the Cameroonians, but yes, that's the headline, that Pope's Mass for more than 100,000 in Cameroon highlights Catholicism's growth in Africa. All right, going all the way to Asia, where we have this story saying Japan lifts ban on lethal weapons exports in major shift on a pacifist policy. So yes, in a post on X announcing the changes today, the Takaichi did not specify which weapons Japan would not now sell overseas. But however, the Japanese newspaper said that the changes would encompass fighter jets, missiles, warships, which Japan has recently agreed to build for Australia. So at least 17 countries will be eligible to buy weapons manufactured in Japan under the changes, and Japan's Chunichi's newspaper reported that, adding that this list may be expanded if more countries enter into bilateral agreements with Japan. But then previous rules introduced in 1967 had, you know, and enacted in 1976 had limited Japanese military export to non-lethal arms such as those used for surveillance and mine sweeping. Japan's Asahi newspaper actually reported this. But the countries interested in buying Japanese made weapons include Australia, New Zealand, the Philippines, Indonesia, which recently signed a major defense pact with the US. All right, and finally, on global headlines for this morning, Iran says no talks with US for now, casting doubt over Pakistan's effort. So Iran has signaled that it has no plans to send negotiators to Islamabad for a new round of talks with the US,
threatening Pakistan's plans for multi-day negotiations between the warring nations less than 48 hours before a fragile ceasefire is set to expire. But the Iranian Ministry of Foreign Affairs spokesman Ismail Bangai said on Monday that Washington had violated the ceasefire from the beginning of its implementation, citing that the U.S. naval blockade of the Strait of Hormuz since April 13 and the overnight capture of the Iranian container ship by the U.S. military as breach of truce as well as international law. But then the Pakistani officials said they remain cautiously hopeful that they can bring the two sides back to the negotiating table, and Islamabad has been gearing up to host the second round of talks between the US and Iran aimed at ending their war. So yes, these are the stories making rounds this morning, talking about global headlines. Let's move straight to our country of spotlight. And of course, like I said, this morning we're coming back to Nigeria, to our home country. And this morning we'll be touring around a particular place in West Africa, in Nigeria. It is a place of, it's a place filled with rocks. They call them the Egba people. We're touring around Abeokuta this morning on the show.

All right, you're still listening to Around the World in 30 Minutes. And this morning on the show, we're going all the way to Abeokuta in Ogun State. This is not just a place, it's a moment in history, a time when people were not building cities but of peace, but out of fear, a time when families ran, not knowing where they would sleep, carrying children on their backs, carrying gods in their hearts, running from war, running from collapse, and somehow, out of that particular chaos, a kingdom was born, not inherited, not handed down, but built on the pressure. Today we are stepping into the story of the Egba Kingdom. Now, this is a story of migration, it's a story of war, a story of strategy, and a story of survival. Yesterday, we looked at the Benin people, the Benin Kingdom, and this beautiful morning, we're taking a look at the Egba people.

Now, the Egba people were not originally one single united groups, as they claim to be. Long before Abeokuta, they lived in scattered settlements across the Yoruba land. Groups like the Ake, the Okeono, the Gbagura, and the Owu each had its own leadership and its own traditions, its own identity. They were independent, not one kingdom, not one voice. How did they become Egba? Incomplete. I mean, that's a very, very interesting question. How they became Egba? The answer is very simple. Crisis forced that particular unity. Now, to understand the Egba people, you must understand what broke the old order, the fall of the Oyo Empire. For centuries, Oyo was powerful. It provided structure. It provided stability and protection. But when it began to weaken in the early 1800s, everything scattered. There were civil wars, slave raids, political breakdowns, and external attacks. Entire communities were wiped out. People fled in all directions. And this was not migration by choice. It was survival. So the Egba groups were among those displaced. They became refugees in their own land, moving through forests, hiding from enemies, and searching for safety. And then they found a place that would change everything, and they named it Abeokuta. And the name itself tells a story under the rock.

the Egba people, the group of a subgroup in the Yoruba people, an ethnic group of West African Nigeria, majority of whom are from the central part of Ogun State. That's the Ogun Central Senatorial District. The Ogun Central Senatorial District comprises of the Abeokuta North, Abeokuta South, Ewekoro, Ifo, Obafemi Owode, Odeda local government, and other Egba are located somewhere in the Lagos West, Lagos East, Oyo North, and Oyo South Senatorial District. But before the creation of the Southern Niger Protectorate, Egba territory and people in bordered by the Ketu, the Benin in the West, and of course the Lagos colony in the South. So the Egba, the Ijebu in the East, and the Oyo, Ibadan, and Isoya near the Ilefe in the North. The people were directly connected to the Ogun River, but they detached from the swampy coast of Lagos. So through the Egba land, there are direct routes to other places, you know, like the Ijebu Ode, the Ketu, Lagos, Ibadan, and Port Novo, Ajashe, and of course the Benin Republic as well. So still talking about the Egba people right here on the show. Don't forget you're still on to Panache Radio, and this is Around the World in 30 minutes. And this morning we're taking a look at the Egba people. So the origination of the word Egba is actually disputed. The first meaning may come from the word Egba Lugo, meaning the wanderers towards the forest. And this comes from the fact that the ancestors of the Egba people came from the region of the Oyo Empire to the Egba forest and formed what we now know as a city of Abeokuta. So the Egba were in conjunction with the Egba Luwe and the Egba Lodo, meaning the wanderers towards the river, who later shortened the name to Egbado, another sub-ethnical group of the Yoruba people. Another possible meaning may come from the word Eshegba, the title of a chief which led several groups of the Egba people to their present location even till today. Some people might not know this, but that is what led them till today.

Now, the Egba group, originally under the Oyo Empire, became independent following the spectacular collapse of the Oyo Empire in the first half of the 19th century. There were wars with the Dahomey in which the Egba people were successfully, partly due to the protection afforded by the Olumorok, led to the founding of the city of Abeokuta. Of course, Olumorok and Abeokuta, which means under the rock. But the Egba nation is made up of the following subdivisions: Ake, Owu, Okeono, Gbagura, each which, you know, it has its own king. Historically, the Egba nation is made up of these four divisions: Ibara, through geographically located in Abeokuta as well, and of course, the part of Yewa land. Now, during the colonial rule, in the British recognized the Alake, that's the king of Alake, as the paramount ruler of the whole clan and their territory. But then, his successor is now referred to the Alake of Egba land. Now, the titles of the kings are aforementioned, you know, subdivided into the Alake of Egba land. We also have the Agura of Gbagura. We have the Olowo of Owu in order of settlement and, you know, the seniority in the Egba land. But of course, we know that the Alake is the supreme of them all. And yes, it's also worthy to know that the original town and settlement of the Egba nation in Egba land was under and around Olumorok, which is now the Ikija, the Ikereku area of the Egba Okeono, and the Jaguna of Itoko. And the Okeono chief is also the high priest of the Olumo. So when you go to the Olumorok, it's a territory and, you know, it's under the control of the Itokos. So another reference name for Abeokuta by the founding fathers is known as the Adagba Farm, Oko Adagba. It's referenced in the hunter that discovered the Olumorok, and the Adagba went hunting in search of a game animal from the Obantoko township, where his fellow Itoko citizens were stationed while wandering for a settlement. But then he came across this particular mountain and he said, wow, this will be called Abeokuta, Olumorok rather. So the Egba land was where the Harry Townsend lived and was also the home of the first newspaper in Nigeria. I think it still stands today. They call it Iweroyin. And its people went on to serve the first of many Nigerian nations until recently, the only one of them to have an

So just like I said, the Egba kingdom did not grow in peace. It was constantly tested. One of the biggest threats came from the Dahomey kingdom. Dahomey was powerful, aggressive, and known for military strength. They attacked the Abeokuta people multiple times. But here's what made the Egba people different. They were prepared. They were always prepared for war. They used the Olumo Rock as a defense, using strategy over brute forces. And something even more powerful, the role of their women. Yes, the women in Egba society were not passive at all. They supported war logistics, they encouraged resistance, and they played roles in defense. And this is not often emphasized enough, especially when people tell the story of the Egba people. Egba survival was collective. It wasn't just the men, not just warriors. Everybody came together. The women, they came together to assist them as well. Now, as stability began to return to Egba land, new influences arrived. Christian missionaries, Western education, literacy, new ideas. Now, this particular thing transformed the Egba society, and it produced thinkers, leaders, activists, and different people like Fumilayo Ransome-Kuti, a fearless Egba woman who challenged colonial authority, and of course, the very popular Herbert Macaulay, a key figure in Nigeria's political awakening. Egba land didn't just survive, it produced influence. So the Egba culture remains deeply Yoruba, rich in respect for elders, traditional titles, festivals, and spiritual beliefs. And even till today, identity is preserved through names, languages, and custom. So this part of them cannot and never be forgotten.

You're still on to Around the World in 30 Minutes, and of course, this is Panache Radio. My name is Boy, and I'm the radio sweetheart. And this morning, we're coming down to Nigeria, West Africa, and of course, going all the way to Ogun State, where we are trying to understand the Egba people. This is a song from Yusuf Olatunji, and he turned to this on Oba Alake of Egba Land. Before the Egba people tried to rebuild everything again, there was a great attack in 1851. That moment, it defined everything for the Egba people. The Dahomey army marched on Abeokuta, and the war was led by King Gezo, disciplined, experienced, and feared man. Their army even included elite warriors, from female warriors to male warriors, fierce and highly trained fighters. They attacked with confidence because everywhere they had gone before, they had conquered. But Abeokuta was quite different. The Egba people, they were ready. Even when caught off guard, they fought back. From behind defensive positions, from around the Olumorok, using terrain, not just weapons. And against expectations, the Dahomey army was defeated and forced to retreat. Now, that defeat didn't end the war. It actually made it worse, because Dahomey was not used to losing. So the conflict continued, small battles, raids, and retaliations. But at a particular point, the Egba people even struck back very hard, attacking the Dahomey border towns in revenge. And this was no longer just defense, it was full resistance. So now the second war came, and the invasion happened in 1864. Years later, the Dahomey returned. They returned stronger, more determined, and thousands of soldiers, including over 3,000 elite women warriors. They came to break Abeokuta completely. But again, they met something they underestimated. They met unity, they met strategy, and they met the powerful Olumorok. So the Egba used their environment, their defensive knowledge, and their coordination. Once again, the Dahomey were defeated. But let's be honest, without Olumorok, the story might have ended differently, because the rock gave the Egba people a military advantage. It gave them that surveillance point and a place of refuge. And it allowed them to see enemies before they arrived. It allowed them to protect the civilians and plan the attack safely. It turned a vulnerable people into a fortified force. And that's why many believe that the Olumorok was not just nature, it was destiny.

So after repeated defeats, Dahomey eventually backed down and peace followed. The Egbas held their ground, their territory remained intact, and their identity was secured. And Abeokuta became one of the most important cities in Yoruba land. So when you hear about Abeokuta today, when you see the Olumorok, you don't just see a tourist attraction, you see a battlefield, you see a hiding place, and you see people who refuse to disappear. Because history is not always written by the strongest, sometimes it's written by those who refused to fall.

0: All right, people, this is where we join the curtain on the show. Sadly, we really have to go right about now. But of course, before I go, we're moving straight to our country of... Okay, we've talked about the country of spotlight. It's now time to move straight to the curiosity, which is the last segment of the show for this morning. And this one, we're going all the way to South Korea. There are some most terrifying rules in South Korea that you might not know of. Well, maybe you know them from today. So in South Korea, there's something called the three-generation punishment. In political cases, punishment can extend beyond one person to another, children, and even the grandchildren. So, I mean, a particular person might be punished, and then it can go to the child, and then it goes to the grandchild as well. So there's something called three-generation punishment in South Korea. Another very interesting fun fact is that there is one choice election in South Korea. Voting is required, but the ballot offers only one government-approved option. And we also hear that in South Korea, blue jeans are banned. Blue jeans are banned because they are viewed as a symbol of outside influence in South Korea. And we also hear that this is actually very interesting because I think this might actually be true. In South Korea, there is an approved air court only. People are expected to cut and choose from a strict list of state-approved hairstyles. That's why you see most South Korean men looking alike, because they have similar air courts. So yes, there's an approved air court in South Korea. People are expected to choose from a strict list of state-approved hairstyles. In South Korea, religion is not allowed. Religion can lead to arrest, prison, or being sent to a labor camp. And also in South Korea, we hear that foreign media is actually forbidden. Watching South Korean dramas or other foreign media can lead to labor camp punishment. Oh my days. And finally, thoughts can be a crime as well. Even speaking or thinking against the government can be enough to land someone in prison in South Korea. So yes, things like clothing, appearance, and even family consequence in political cases are heavily influenced by the state, with reports claiming limits on hairstyles, fashion like blue jeans, and severe punishments that can affect the entire family. So while details can be dependent on the sources, of course, we understand that these things, some of them definitely they are true, because of course I'll bring to you some very, very true fun facts right here on the show. So you as a tourist, be careful, because your blue jeans might not be accepted in South Korea. And if you plan to stay and live in South Korea as a man, I just want you to know that there is an approved air court in South Korea. Very interesting. All right, people, this is where we join the content on the show for today. Thank you so much for staying tuned right here on the show. Of course, until next time, I'll be back again with another interesting edition of Around the World in 30 Minutes. Until then, keep living and experiencing the world. My name is Boye, and I am the Radio Sweetheart. Bye for now.
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Beautiful morning. Yay! I mean, it's so great to be here at this time. It's another day, it's another beautiful season, and it is time for Parenting on Panache Radio. Yes, this is an amazing program where we get to delve into the basic of basic things of parenting. What do you know about parenting? What does it mean to train a child? What does it mean to raise a child? What does it mean to be a mother or father? What does it mean to going as far as making them understand all the best that they actually need? And you need to also realize the fact that there's a whole lot of difference between parenting, our father's kind of parenting, the modern day parenting, and stuff like that. And that's one of the reasons why we created this program, so we can delve into these things basically. Okay, my name is Tosin Fashadami, and it's about that time for us to delve into parenting. But before I do anything, we'll go back to more music, and when I come back, because this is the pilot edition, I would actually just be going into what parenting means basically, and then we kick it off from there. Stay tuned.

Okay. This song is a song for the ages. It's always golden because it delves it speaks into what we are actually doing every single day, and particularly today. So back to parenting. What does parenting mean? And like I said earlier, today is the pilot edition of this program, so we'll be delving into the lead list of details, establishing a lot of things today. So one of the things we would be discussing is what parenting means. All right, so parenting is a process of raising, promoting and supporting the physical, emotional, social and cognitive development of a child to adulthood and across the lifespan. I recall in sociology, and when you look at the word socialization, it's a process from birth even until death. It's a continuous process, and that's just the same thing as parenting. A parent actually, one of the things they majorly do is to make sure they nurture a child from the toddler stage even up until when they grow up. I know there are times when I'm saying some things to my parents and I hear them say, "You're still my child, whether you like it or not." So even when you feel that you are an adult, hey, I can make decisions myself, your parents will tell you, mm-mm. Yes, you're an adult, but then you've still not gotten to that stage where you know more than I do. And it's just one of the beautiful things of parenting. So we will also talk about some other things, like some certain things in parenting, and we'll delve into them as well. So what are the 7 C's of parenting? We have some key C's in parenting, and these are the things that actually help us in identifying how to be good parents. Number one is competence. Yes, as a parent, you need to be competent enough to raise your child. You need to be able to know the right things to do at every point in time to address every situation that has to do with your child. I mean, that child needs to understand that, hey, there's a reason why this is happening, and there's a reason why this is being addressed in this particular manner. Also, confidence. I mean, you can't be a parent and you cannot talk to your child. I see some parents say, no, you cannot caution that child. He will not listen to you. Why are you the mother? Why are you the father? It's one of the basic things that you should be able to do. Confidence actually speaks a whole lot. Also, then we have connection. Being able to build a good relationship and connection between yourself and your child. Being able to establish that point, I am your mother, I am your father, and I love you. And so, you know, you can continue to build relationships, and that actually really helps in the long run. I would like to talk about relationship between myself and my dad. I mean, oftentimes when we go out now and we are talking, people are like, "Is that your daughter? Really? You guys are close, oh." It's just the connection that he has been able to establish over the years. That is one of the things that is still working even till now. So also we have character. Yes, putting in so much. Letting your child also be aware of who you are, basically. Then we have a contribution. Putting things down. As a father, you are always there to do one or two things for your child, and it's just providing financially, but also being there emotionally for the child. People talk about how when you see delinquent children and they're talking about them, they say they don't have a mother or they don't have a father or something like that. But oftentimes it's just because they don't see somebody to talk to them. So you need to really contribute a lot in your child's life. Let them know that, hey, I am there for you, irrespective of whatever happens. I mean, we've seen parents who go to schools to go fight for their children, even when their children is in the wrong. It's not for anything, but for them to let their child know that, hey, no matter what happens, I've got you, basically. And also coping. It's a lot.
Yes, parenting is a whole lot. So as a mother, as a father, you should be able to have coping mechanisms that would help you to nurture your children. I mean, through the course of the years, we see mothers who are having to undo so many things. You want to juggle being a mother with being a career woman. You have to mix them together, and you need to be at the top of your game. It's a whole lot here, but then you can do it. That's the goal. All right. Also, control. You need to be able to establish control as a parent. Establish control. Be able to handle situations. Let it not be that something happens and you are all over the place. I once saw a post quite recently, and in that post, the person said something like, it won't be funny if something happens and myself and my child are both crying. And I'm like, really? But the truth is, when your child sees you in that state, it disorganizes them. Because they see you as their rock. They would see you as their pillars. So when you are not in any way being stable yourself, it really disorganizes them. And that's why you give it up to a lot of mothers and fathers out there who are going through a whole lot, but they make sure that their children have no idea about the things they are going through. Why? Because they want them to experience this stability in that particular phase of their life. So these are the 7 C's of parenting, and also we have the 4 P's of parenting. But before I delve into that, we'll match a break again, and when I come back, we'll delve into the 4 P's of parenting, rather, and then we'll call it a wrap today.

0: Welcome back. So before we went on that break, we talked about the seven C's of parenting, and now we're about to talk about the four P's of parenting. So don't forget, seven C's, four P's. So now we'll be delving into it, and we have practice, praise, point out, and prompt. So this are actually things that really, really help to encourage children in social skills development, and this actually really works a whole lot. So number one, practice. Children need to be taught. I mean, when it comes to the words you hear, unlearning, relearning. I mean, those words, learning, unlearning, relearning, rather. Those words actually really, really work when it comes to children, because every day they see things. Every day they get to learn things. So how do they learn these things? It's also by practice. They see, they understand, they learn. They practice a whole lot. So once you are able to continue this, I mean, it's a continuous process, right? Practice is a continuous process. So if you are able to continue this, it's really, really going to help you as a parent to manage your child, or teach your child, or nurture your child as well. And secondly, we have praise. Praising children really, really works. Oh, your child goes ahead to help you. Maybe get me the remote, like our mothers and fathers would say. They're sitting here, get me the remote. And you're like, oh, thank you. I'm sorry, I could not stand up at that time. You know, your child will feel like, oh, mommy is tired, or that is tired. That's why he could not stand up. Another day when you call that child, they will not see it as, why are you calling me? I'm in my room. You're calling me to come and pick a remote for you. I mean, this is actually really common with our own parents. They did it a whole lot. You would just be wondering, why are you calling me now? But if your mama told you that, I'm just a bit tired, I mean, my legs are quite heavy, so just help me pick that remote, you would not think it twice before you do it, right? So it's just simple. Children, you need to make them understand. Praise them also when they do it. You did not you tell your child, oh, go wash your socks. A child who is below 10, like 8, 7, he said, go wash your socks. And they do it. Oh, mommy, this is my socks. You did a good job. Even if they did not do a good job, you did a good job, and you encourage them. And you can still go back to do it. Before you know it, that child is already learning the more. When they try to cook also, learn to praise them. Ah, you did a good job. Oh, wow. Your child is bringing their maybe continuous assessment book, and you are seeing maybe they didn't do so well. Oh, you actually did well, but you know you could have done better, right? Don't worry. You need to read more on this. You need to learn more on this. You need to do this and that. Before you know it, your child is really, really willing. Praises work more than always wanting to scold the child. Why did you do it? I told you that you should do this one. Oh, get that remote for me. Oh, this one. Oh, that one. Oh, this. Oh, that. Before you know it, that child is already building a wall around himself or herself that, no, I really don't want to get hurt when mommy says this or that. All right, so next is pointing out. Yes, it is essential that you as a parent learn to point out things. Don't just say it like, where should I put it? Come and put it on my head now. Like, come and put it on my head now. No, let them know that this is where you want them to put it. This is where you want them to place it. Okay, place it in the kitchen. Even if you want to make the correction, but I once told you to place this in the kitchen, right? Go place it in the kitchen. Before you know it, your child is learning every time to handle situations like that. And that really goes a long way in their growth and development. Also, prompt. I mean, being fast, calling to action. You are really quick to doing things. Your child will see you more or less like a god. Basically, I mean, these four steps would go a long way to helping us as parents give the best of life to our children. So like I said earlier, we have seven C's and four P's. If that is all you're going to pick today, seven C's and four P's. For the C's, we have competence, confidence, connection, character, contribution, coping, and control. And for the P's, we have practice, praise, point out, and prompt. don't forget, practice, praise, point out, and prompt. All right, so this actually brings us to the end of parenting for today. We'll definitely be back here next week, Thursday, same time, same station. I'll be back to take you through another wonderful episode, and it's going to be a fun time. Indeed, it will be a fun time. I remain Tosin for Shedding Me, and you know that you can follow Panache Radio on all our social media platforms, on Facebook, Panache FM Online, Instagram, TikTok, X, Panache FM. Till we get to meet again, have a wonderful day, and bye-bye.
1: We've got staff.

0: come life. 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Let me unwind, cause it's heavy all night. I don't want any on mine. You can offend me online. I'm just running, running, running on vibes. Yeah. But you knew that. Slutty Paul.
1: I remember.

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Everybody's asking questions. Yes, they're asking. Many only look happy because of multitasking. Life is killing their game. It's the Lord's assassin. It's the Lord's assassin. I know they ask who gave the order. We all know who gave it. Family meeting disorder. Paneling fake shit. What if now you wouldn't kill your person? Or now you wouldn't bite? And your daily could have also been taken. And that man, I'm a guy. I remember yesterday. Many things I wanna say. Bloody bodies we lay. Little body go away. Family meeting upon family meeting. Where the body go today?

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1: Green light, red light. Don't move or be dead. But our own green light, red light, fast, fast, Kendrick on from King's Dead. You know they feel them, kill them. No be madness, who go heal them, who go heal us? Picture low bends, navigating road with and see the spoil he logs.
2: Jesus.
1: I've seen many things and it's two tops worst in my life. The fight for the life is costing the life. The fight for the life is costing the lives.
0: Where the body go today?
1: It's costing the lives.

就该都 David forget. Yes, good afternoon to you beautiful people. How are you ladies and gentlemen? My name is Vivian. How are you doing, Lagosians? How are you doing, Lagos City? Yes, good morning, good evening, wherever you are listening from. Yes, and this is Panache Radio, your one and only fashion and lifestyle segments. Yes. Yes, that was Davido and Mayoko, the best. I mean, the best of the best. Yes. Yes, let's get into it. Today, we are still in our fashion pressure of men versus what? The women. And today episode is we are looking at the cost of looking good. The cost of what? Looking good. Yes. Last time we talked about, you know, who really faces pressure. And today we are asking a different question. What is the real cost of looking good? I'm not talking about money. A lot of you be saying, oh, money, money. But I'm not talking about money. Because looking good is not free. We know that. I'm talking about the time, the energy, the stress, everything in between. Okay? Everything in between. So we're not really looking, you know, talking about the money. Mm-hmm. And of course, we know looking good is not free. Some people are paying for it every single day. Some people are paying for what? To look good. A lot of our celebrities are paying to look good. In case you don't know, you know it now. Because to look good is not easy. You have to, you know, do that, do this, your makeup, your gele, your this, your that, your clothes and all of that just to stay, you know, relevant. Just to stay relevant. So you have to, you know, keep up with the work or with the look, let's put it that way. You have to keep up with everything. You have to keep it up. Okay, you have to keep it up. So the question today is, who is actually spending more to maintain appearance? Is it the men or the women? Who is spending more to maintain the appearance? Is it the men or the women? I don't know. Drum roll, I think it's the women, because what do you mean? We spend more. Yes, we spend more when it comes to appearance. The men, I don't know, but I know men clothes are expensive, but when it comes to women, the makeup, the shoes, the bag, everything is expensive.

So we'll look at the first segment, which we have here, is what the women's cause. Let's see what you know happen with the ladies. Let's see what is our prizes. Let's start with the ladies. Now, for the lady, looking good comes with consistent spending. You have to spend to look good. It's not just for one thing. It's layers. It comes in layers. All right, hair, the wig. Let's talk about the wig. We know, well, ladies, my girls, we know how much wigs are now. I mean, it's very, very expensive. Whether it's natural wigs or natural hair braids and all of that, is money. We know it's money. If you want to bring, do you know how much is attachment now? Attachment is very, very expensive now. We now talk about the nails. Oh, Chim. You want to keep up with the what? With the Nicki Minaj? Look, you have to spend. We talk about the nails. We're not talking about weekly, monthly maintenance. All of this is money. We talk about the makeup, the products that don't last forever. Those makeup products, when you use it one or twice, on maybe 1 month or 2 months, it's finished. They don't last forever. We know. Talk about the skincare. I know a lot of guys now do skincare. What's going on with you guys? Why are you people stealing our sunshine? But skincare is not cheap. We know it's not cheap. Then we talk about the clothes. Ladies, my ladies. The clothes, different styles for different occasions. You want to go to a wedding, you maybe you don't have an ashebi for that wedding. Of course, there will be an ashebi. You have to buy, you have to sew, you have to pay. Ladies cost more. The ladies' wear is more expensive. Not just the wear, the makeup, the shoes, the bag, everything, the wig. Why am I emphasizing on the wig? But we know how much wigs are. You want to buy your girlfriend a bone straight, you should know now. Then we'll talk about the shoes, the bags, the necklace, everything that matches, everything. As a lady, if you are going out for an event, occasion, wedding, dinner, everything has to be what to match. It has to match. Yeah. It has to match. It's very, very expensive. We spend more. We the ladies, we spend more. Yes. And the spending doesn't stop there. It doesn't, because trends, we keep coming. Occasions keep coming. Expectations keep rising. You have to buy. You have to do this. You have to do that. Now, think about this. A woman might not buy one expensive item, all right, at once, but she's spending regularly. She might not get an expensive item at once, but she's spending on a regular basis, small, but often. You get. And over time, it adds up to, and here is the pressure behind it. There's a pressure, because we are talking about pressure behind fashion. There's a pressure. You have to look good every time. As a woman, you have to look good. That's a must. If you don't look good, you don't belong. When you belong, you look good. Looking good is not, it's not something you do sometimes, or maybe it's every time. You have to look good. It is a must. As a lady, you have to look good, from your hair to your makeup to your clothes. Everything have to match. Now, let me ask you, my ladies, have you ever looked at much? Have you ever looked at how much you spend just to maintain your appearance? Have you ever checked your account balance? Or are you like me in that? Let me tell you, people. I'm this kind of person that I have my own separate account for my maintenance. I do. So are you like that kind of person where you have your savings account, your spending account, and all of that? Like your, account that you want to use to maintain yourself.
like this account is for shopping alone. Are you like that? Because I'm like that. Yeah, I mean, I shop every time. I don't know, because I told you we don't like shop at once, but we shop on a regular. I can, like, you know, go to the market to just get maybe like tomatoes or something, and I will see something that is cute, I will want to buy it. Yes, you never can tell when, you know, I will use it, but that's how we ladies shop here. Yeah.

Now we move to the man. Now let's talk about the man, the Odogwu, the prince, the kings of kings. People assume men don't spend much on fashion. They don't. What do they spend? They don't. They just go to the market, buy jeans and polo and start going home. Because as a man, what are you spending? I think after this, I'm going to ask Noel, the big Okafor, how much he spend on shopping. I will ask him, so we'll find out. So tomorrow, I'm going to give you analysis on that. All right, so let's talk about the men, but it's not completely true when people assume, you know, the men don't spend much. Okay, let's see. Men spend differently. Instead of frequent small spending, men often go to, you know, for fewer but more expensive items. Yes, I know, because I have followed my dad to, you know, shopping. He just get like maybe shirt, and then they will tell him, oh sir, that's 40,000 naira, and I'll be looking at my father like, Mr. Yangu, you say you don't have money, but you come here and spend all the money you have. You know, they don't spend at all, but they just get fewer things, but it's more expensive. You know, they get good shoes, quality shirts, designers, you know, pieces and clean cuts. That's true. That's really, really true, because most times when I'm passing, you know, when I'm passing the market or maybe looking at the boutique, I see how, you know, they hang all those men wears on that manicure and all of that. But when you price it, you know that men are spending, you know, so much, even as much as they're not, you know, doing their nails and buying, you know, maybe they give their girlfriend money to buy with just few of them, not everybody, sure. You know, because we ladies now, we get things that we want by ourselves. We are not even looking at anybody. Because for men, it's not about quality, it's about what? Quantity. True. One good outfit can be worn multiple times. That's true. That's for the men. They can repeat their outfits every time. Maybe like the whole week they can repeat outfit and nobody cares. But as a lady, when you once you repeat an outfit as a lady, and everybody will be like looking at you like, hey, what's going on? Don't she have clothes and all of that? Well, I mean, we are talking about fashion pressure versus the men and the women. So I feel this pressure is more on the women. Yes, the women will win. So here comes the pressure when it comes to the men. If you are going to repeat outfits for the men, then those outfits must be what? Must be solid. No cheap look, no poor finishing. So instead of spending often as a man, you spend heavier per item. Yes, that's why they shop. Most of the men shop in boutique and all of that, because they get, you know, quality shirts, solid clothes. So even if they repeat it, you won't even know. But if you repeat an outfit and you notice maybe you kind of sweat when you wore the outfit, please wash it. Okay, don't repeat smelling outfits. Because you spend more on the outfit does not mean you should not, you know, take a shower and all of that. And sometimes one, you know, that one purchase can, you know, can cost a lot as a man. Yeah, that's true. So let me ask you, my guys, the guys, the Odogwus, the prince, the kings of kings, have you ever bought something expensive just to maintain your image? This one's stronger. So if, as a man, because I know my men are listening right now, send in your answers via on our Instagram handle, yeah, Panache Radio. So we will know what you think. Have you ever, you know, gotten something because it is expensive or just to maintain your image as a man?

Okay, moving on. We have the time and energy cost. Let's see. Let's go beyond money. Beyond money, there is time, there is energy, and there is the stress. Because the cost of looking good is not just financially. All right, let's talk about the time and energy for women. The princesses are back again. The babies are back again. Yes, getting ready as a woman can take time. I tell you, for real though, if you are going out with a girl on a date as a man and she tells you, so I'm gonna like give you an expo, okay, this is for you, my man. So if you're going out with a lady on a date and she tells you, hello, give me 5 minutes, I'll be ready in 5, okay, please check your time. She's gonna take more than that 5 minutes. She's gonna take more, maybe 20 minutes, because she has to do her nails, her makeup, her, you know, clothes. Even if she wears the clothes, she will still go and change to, you know, check if everything fits. So we women, we put our time, we put our energy, we put the stress to it just to look good for our loved ones. Yeah, so as the lady, we still have the hair appointments. Yes, you have to, you know, install your wig. If you have to braid your hair, you braid your hair. And we also have the makeup sessions, outfit planning. Sometimes it takes hours. Yeah, it takes hours. Why do you think when we ladies, when we are getting married and all of that, the makeup person has to come earlier, like maybe around 5 a.m. just so we can start the makeup. Do you understand? It takes time, okay? And not just because they want to waste time. It's because the expectations are what is high. It is high. Now, for the men, getting ready might be faster for the men. Mm-hmm. But there is something what's called mental pressure. And it's okay. It is okay. For the men, they'll be like, does it match? Will this look good? So even if the time is shorter, the thinking is still there. They just want to look good. So now we ask, who is really spending more? We already know the answer. You don't need me to tell you the answer. You already know. You already know the answer. You know the answer. We women, we spend what? We spend more. Is it the men or the women? It's the women. Of course, it's the women. It's the women. Women, we spend more. We have to chop money. We have to look good. Now we talk about the social media and the lifestyle pressure. Mm-hmm. Let's bring social media into this, because if we don't bring social media, what are we doing? We have to drag it into it, because this is where the cost increases. Online, everyone looks put together. Everyone looks expensive. Everyone looks like they have, you know, they have it all figured out. Do you understand? And that creates pressure on the ladies. Yes, that creates pressure on the ladies. You know, for women, we have to get more outfits, more looks, more changes for men. For the men, they have to, you know, more upgrades, more quality, more appearance control and all of that. But here is the truth. I always tell you the truth. Some people are spending money they don't have. Away. You're spending money you don't have. Just to keep up with what the appearance, just to keep up with the trends. Hey, living for, you know, they're living for likes, not for reality. But then again, let me ask you, my people, are we dressed into, you know, express ourselves or to impress people? Are you dressing to express yourself, or you are dressing to impress people? Because for me, I'm dressing to impress myself. Do you understand? I'm dressing to impress myself, to express myself. I'm not dressing for anybody. I'm not in competition with anybody. I'm dressing for me. For me. Me, me, me. Me, me, me. So learn to dress for yourself. Don't let anybody pressure you.
Now you can send in your questions or your answers. So I'm gonna open my social media so you can send in your answers. I'm gonna ask you, my people, this question. All right, Lagos, let's talk. Are you ready for me? Who do you think spend more to look good? Is it the men or the women? You can send your answers via our social media handle at Panache Radio and Facebook at Panache Radio, so we will know and we'll know who will win. I just want real answers. I want you to be, to be real with me. All right. I want you to tell me your real answer. Okay. Ladies, do you feel like maintenance never ends? For the ladies, you can also send your answers via our social media handles at Panache Radio on Facebook at Panache Radio. Now, for the guys, do you feel like quality is expensive? You can send in your answers on our social media handle. Let's hear from you. Let's hear from you. All right, so this is where we're going to be wrapping up. Our time is almost up, okay? So as we round up today, looking good comes with what? It comes with a price. For some people, it's money. For some people, it's time. And for others, it's what? It's pressure. But here is the real question. Is it worth it? Is everything you are doing, is it worth it? Because at the end of the day, style should not put you under pressure. At the end of the day, style should not do what? Put you under pressure. I'm going to repeat it again. At the end of the day, style should not put you under pressure. Yeah, I say that 3 times, okay? So whether you are spending big or keeping it simple, it should make you feel confident. Ooh, I'm always preaching about this confidence. All right, so make sure you are not losing yourself in the process just because you want to look good for people, just because you want to look good for social media, just because you want to look good for trend. Make sure you don't do what? Lose yourself. Because at the end of it all, we know looking good is nice, but feeling good is better. Yes. And for those of you that don't use deodorant, please use deodorant. I just got this message now. Someone said, Vivian, please tell your list some people to be using deodorant in Lagos. Lagos is too hot. Okay, I passed your message. Please, let's learn to use deodorant. Please, roll on. Little perfume, the weather is too hot. I cannot enter inside bus and you're oozing like I don't know. All right, this is where I'll say goodbye. Thank you for listening. Thank you for tuning in. I love you so much. I always love you. Mbana, bye bye. Have a lovely day.

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0: or the PPIG pass, watch your puff, or a cough. 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

0: Banging money calling my phone like I'm banking, kinking. No be joke, I'm in every making everything possibly. 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